she came to see him one last time. Oh, and we all wondered if she would. And it kept running through my mind, this time he's over her for good.

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Of course you can send us a reception report, but now you can also check it yourself. 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Just head to centralemilano.com or search for Radio Centrale Milano. Do not forget the word radio, or you will land on Milan's railway station, also called Centrale. Look for Menu Utente. Yes, it's in Italian, but we are sure our editor will fix it soon. And register. You will then be able to choose Funzioni Abilitate, and then Elenco Brani, which translates to List of Songs. Easy, isn't it? This is Centrale Milano 1575 kHz.

0: La vostra musica su Centrale Milano.
1: Okay, so tell me again about the hash bar.
2: Okay, what you want to know?
1: Yeah, it's just legal there, right?
2: Yeah, it's legal, but it ain't 100% legal. I mean, you just can't walk into a restaurant, roll a joint, and start puffing away. I mean, they want you to smoke in your home or certain designated places.
1: And those are hash bars.
2: Yeah, it breaks down like this, okay. It's legal to buy it, it's legal to own it. And if you're the proprietor of a hash bar, it's legal to sell it. It's legal to carry it, but that doesn't matter, because get a load of this, all right. If you get stopped by a cop in Amsterdam, it's illegal for them to search you. I mean, that's the right that cops in Amsterdam don't have.
1: Oh man, I'm going. That's all it is to it. I'm fucking going.
2: No, baby, you dig it the most. But you know what the funniest thing about Europe is?
1: What?
2: It's the little differences. I mean, they got the same shit over there that they got here, but it's just there, it's a little different.
3: Example.
2: All right, well, you can walk into a movie theater in Amsterdam and buy a beer. And I don't mean just like a little paper cup, I'm talking about a glass of beer. And in Paris, you can buy a beer in McDonald's. And you know what they call a quarter pounder with cheese in Paris?
1: They don't call it a quarter pounder with cheese?
2: Oh man, they got the metric system. They wouldn't know what the fuck a quarter pounder is.
1: And what do they call it?
2: They call it Royale with cheese.
1: Royale with cheese.
2: That's right.
1: What do they call a Big Mac?
2: Well, Big Mac's a Big Mac, but they call it Le Big Mac.
1: Le Big Mac. What do they call a Whopper?
2: I don't know. I didn't go on a Burger King. You know what they put on French fries in Holland instead of ketchup?
1: What?
2: Mayonnaise.
1: God damn.
2: I seen them do it, man. They fucking drown them in this shit.
1: Yeah.

Well, I hear I sit a high, getting ideas. 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Out all night, running wild. Woman sitting home with a month-old child. Dang me, dang me. They ought to take a rope and hang me high from the highest tree. Woman, would you weep for me?

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2: That cloud looks like Commulus Castalus.

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1: That's one of the things about using music in movies that's like so cool is the fact that if you do it right, if you use the right song in the right scene, and it just, I mean, because I mean, really, when you take songs and put them in a sequence in a movie right, it's about as cinematic a thing as you can do. I mean, it really, you're really doing what movies do better than any other art form, you know? I mean, it really works in this visceral, emotional, cinematic, you know, way that's just like special. I mean, it's just really, really special. And when you do it right and you hit it right, then the effect is you can never really hear that song again without kind of thinking about that image from the movie.

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Look for Menu Utente. Yes, it's in Italian, but we are sure our editor will fix it soon. And register. You will then be able to choose Funzioni Abilitate, and then Elenco Brani, which translates to List of Songs. Easy, isn't it? This is Centrale Milano, 1575 kHz.

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0: Sciopero treni SNCF, tutti i dettagli. 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
1: Welcome to the news bulletin of Radio Nizza and Central Milan for Wednesday, June 10th, 2026 on Francia Oggi, in podcasting, via AI chatbot, and on medium waves at 1575 kilohertz. In the editorial office in Nice Marco Hugo Barsotti. From Paris, this is Rachel Costa. SNCF train strike, all details. Anthropic launches Claude Fable 5 to violence against minors in France. Impossible to handle all cases. Weather Paris, Monte Carlo, Milan, and NY News from France Rail Traffic Hub. SNCF announces a serious disruption for the June 10 strike. On Wednesday, June 10, the French National Railway workers will mobilize at the invitation of the four main unions, CGT Ferroviari, UNSA Ferroviario, SudRail, and CFDT Ferroviari, in a unified protest not seen since December 2024. The action, which marks the first direct confrontation of the new SNCF president, Jean Castex, since his appointment at the end of 2025, aims to stop the restructurings linked to opening to competition and to denounce the psychophysical distress of employees. According to the company's forecasts, the day will see the cancellation of about one TGV train out of three, regardless of type, in Nui, Ouigo, or Liria, or Intercités lines. Service will be reduced to one train out of two, both day and night. In case of cancellation, passengers will be contacted to obtain a refund or free ticket exchange, with the possibility of using still available seats on the same day. Regional traffic will experience strong disruptions. In Île-de-France, most RER lines will be affected. On RER B, one train out of two is expected in the north of the line, and two out of three in the south. RER C, D and E, at least one train out of three. Suburban transports, Transilien's J, K, L, R, will be limited to one train out of two, while lines N, U and H will be reduced to one train out of three. The metro, tram, and bus network should remain operational in almost normal conditions. The unions accused the opening to competition of causing a widespread discomfort, with spikes in health and social emergencies. They denounced the loss of three employees to suicide in the current year. Although management emphasizes the complexity of the factors involved and denies a direct link with corporate reorganizations, SudRail reports a 20% increase in workplace injuries in 2025 and a 40% rise in absences for psychological reasons, attributed to the deep transformation of the company. The union demands include the immediate suspension of compulsive restructurings and franchising, guaranteeing equal rights for workers of the Unified Public Group, GPU, and those transferred to the new subsidiaries, as well as a salary adjustment that compensates the rising inflation. SNCF, for its part, highlights a very rich social dialogue and the signing of a dozen agreements since 2024, as well as the proposal of a share in corporate results through average bonuses of 1,750 per employee in 2026. The company reiterates that none of its 150,000 employees receive wages below 10% of the minimum wage. A roundtable dedicated to the union demands is scheduled for June 23rd, where management should meet with worker representatives. Despite the tensions, authorities urge travelers to postpone, if possible, train travel, relying on the relative normalcy of local public transport. Source: Economic Information Service of France Info, June 10, 2026. Fact check by GPTOSS 20B Lihana case. A policewoman raises the alarm on system overload. Paris, June 10, 2026. In the context of the tragic case of Lihana, the 11-year-old girl who disappeared in Florence in Gers and whose body was unfortunately found, a policewoman specialized in violence against minors issued a strong appeal to France Info. The officer, who chose to remain anonymous, describes a situation of dramatic overload in investigations of crimes against minors. We used to have between 30 and 60 dossiers per person. Now in our unit, we are at 50 dossiers per person. According to the witness, the system can no longer handle all cases. We are not able to process all dossiers. There are too many. Investigators are forced to perform a kind of triage, prioritizing especially cases where the victim is still in contact with the perpetrator, where the risk is higher. Frustration and daily pressure. The policewoman describes the difficulty of communicating with victims' families, who wait for responses over excessively long times. Victims should not have to suffer our difficulties. She admits that cases like Lihana probably exist in many drawers of prosecutors and law enforcement, with the risk that they could turn into tragedies. In addition to the lack of staff, the officer also denounces a completely outdated procedural software, which wastes precious time on administrative operations instead of real investigations. a systemic problem. The agent avoids pointing the finger at individual police officers, gendarmes, or magistrates. It's the system that does work. According to the cited data, there are almost 3 million complaints pending, 1 million more than 3 years ago. This dramatic appeal arrives while Interior Minister Gerald Darmanin has called for a general mobilization of the judiciary to examine all complaints concerning minors after the flaws uncovered in the Lahana case. The testimony highlights a deep malaise in the law enforcement and French justice system in the face of increasing pressure from violence against minors. Anthropic launches Claude Fable 5, the first Mythos model available to the public. San Francisco, June 9, 2026. Anthropic announced today the launch of Claude Fable 5, its most powerful artificial intelligence model to date, and the first of the new Mythos class. Safeguard and limitations. To reduce the risk of misuse, especially in cybersecurity and biology, Claude Fable 5 automatically blocks responses on high-risk topics. In such cases, the model redirects the query to Claude Opus 4. 8. The previous, safer version. Anthropic conducted intensive testing and an external bug bounty program with over 1,000 hours of attack attempts. According to the company, no one managed to find a universal jailbreak to bypass the protections. Project Glasswing. In parallel to the launch, Anthropic has initiated Project Glasswing, a collaboration with Amazon Web Services, Apple, Google, Cisco, Microsoft, JP Morgan Chase, and other organizations. The goal is to use the capabilities of the Mythos models to identify and fix vulnerabilities in critical systems before they can be exploited. Users who already had access to the preview through this project were automatically upgraded to Mythos 5 pricing. Access to Claude Fable 5 and Mythos 5 is available for a fee at the following rates: $10 per million input tokens, $50 per million output tokens. The launch comes a few days after. The announcement that Anthropic privately presented documentation for its stock market listing, IPO. It is an important step in the attempt to balance the development of ever more powerful AI models with the need to maintain high security standards. SNCF. 1 TGV out of 3 and 1 Intercités out of 2 canceled on Wednesday, regional traffic heavily disrupted. On Wednesday, June 10, the national railway network will suffer serious disruptions following a national strike called by 4 representative SNCF unions. According to the communique released by SNCF Voyageurs on June 8, the day is expected to see, on average, 1 TGV out of 3 and 1 Intercités out of 2 canceled, both daytime and nighttime services. The measure also affects regional services. Traffic will be heavily disrupted, with particular severity in Île-de-France, where most lines will experience delays and cancellations. Long-distance lines affected include the TGV in Uigo, TGV Lyria, and routes to European capitals, with a significant reduction in operating services. The strike was launched to protest the recent reorganizations of the railway group, which unions have described as responsible for a human drama for employees. The decision to block services aims to highlight the shortcomings of the restructuring plan and to push for dialogue with management. Travelers are invited to consult SNCF's official channels for real-time updates, check for possible schedule changes, and consider alternative transport options. Regional authorities will monitor the situation to ensure safety and continuity of essential services. Note, the article reprises information provided by SNCF Voyageurs in an official communique of June 8, 2026. The history of FIFA. And I remind you that today at 12:15 on Medium Wave and in podcast, we have our special on the history of FIFA, the organization that runs the Football World Cup. The title, FIFA and World Football, A Century of Glory, Power and Scandals. How a Swiss nonprofit organization became the most powerful actor in global sports space for Rachel for the English Bulletin and her daily editorial fact check by GPTOS. 20B from Paris, this is Rachel Costa. 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The railway workers and the suffering of others. Here we are again. Wednesday, June 10, France wakes up with 1 out of 3 TGVs canceled and 1 out of 2 Intercités stopped at the station. In the region, especially in Île de France, it is practically chaos. For commuters who need to get to work, for those who had medical appointments, for families who had planned a trip, it is yet another nightmare day. The four representative SNCF unions have decided that it is time to make their voice heard against corporate reorganizations. They speak of a human drama for employees. Meanwhile, the human drama is lived especially by those who are not railway workers, ordinary workers, those who do not have the same power to block an entire country with a strike. Because it's always the same story. The privileged on the tracks can afford to paralyze public transport, knowing that the cost will be paid by others. The employee who loses a day's wages, the craftsman who cannot deliver goods, the student who misses an exam. They, however, keep salaries, early pensions, and guarantees that in the rest of the private economy have become a distant memory. They are outraged about the reorganizations, but they do not care much about the hardships imposed on millions of citizens. Class solidarity seems to apply only when it concerns their own group. For other workers, the non-privileged, the only advice is to consult the SNCF app and make do with a car or non-existent alternatives. Perhaps it is time to ask whether this sectoral strike model, which harshly hits those who have nothing to do with it, is still a tool of struggle or has simply become a habit of power. A show of strength that serves more to remind who really commands the tracks than to solve the real problems of employees. In the meantime, the frailes ordinary grit their teeth, change their plans, and pay the bill. As always. Con of the day. A monk asked the master, "Why do railway workers block the tracks when they want to protest?" The master replied, "Because they know the tracks only go in their direction." The monk persisted, "But then the travelers who stay on the ground, don't they suffer?" "Travelers are like leaves on the edge of the railway," said the master. "When the fast train passes, they stir, but the train never stops for them." But let's return to the news. Welcome to the International Bulletin from Radio Nizza in Central Milan for Wednesday, June 10, 2026 on Francia Oggi. Calm and podcasting and on medium waves at 1575 kHz. From Paris, this is Rachel Costa. Iran strikes U.S. bases in Jordan and Bahrain in response to an American air attack. Iranian armed forces have launched missiles against two U.S. military installations located in Jordan and Bahrain, declaring they are taking revenge for recent U.S. naval incursions in the Strait of Hormuz corridor. The attack was presented by the Tehran government as a proportional response to what they call an aggressive American assault on Iranian interests in the region. U.S. authorities confirmed that a military helicopter was shot down, but refused to comment on damage to the bases. The confrontation has raised fears of a broader military escalation in the Middle East, with regional powers watching cautiously. Experts warn that further provocations could jeopardize the delicate diplomatic efforts underway to contain the crisis and keep open the crucial trade routes for global energy commerce. Tehran targets Bahrain, Kuwait, and Jordan after U.S. attacks. In a series of official statements, Iran has announced that, in addition to operations in Jordan and Bahrain, it is planning actions against the military infrastructure of Bahrain, Kuwait, and Jordan. The statement follows U.S. air attacks that struck an American helicopter in the Gulf, which Tehran considers violations of Iranian sovereignty. The Iranian Foreign Ministry warned that countermeasures will not be limited to isolated response strikes, but may include coordinated actions along the entire strategic corridor of the Hormuz. Geopolitical analysts emphasize that the move is intended to exert pressure on multiple fronts, seeking to complicate the responses of U.S.-led coalitions and to slow the flow of oil to international markets. OpenAI prepares to launch its IPO a week after rivalry with Anthropic. OpenAI has officially filed documentation for its first initial public offering, aiming for a listing by next week. The company, known for the advanced language model ChatGPT, aims to capitalize on the massive growth of the generative AI sector, competing directly with Anthropic, which announced its intention to go public in 2028. The financial market is watching OpenAI's IPO with great interest, as it represents one of the first major steps of an AI company toward public venture capital. Analysts predict that the offering valuation could exceed $150 billion, reflecting investor enthusiasm for the monetization potential of AI-based products. China's May wholesale inflation hits four-year high, driven by war in Iran and AI boom. The data released by the Chinese government indicate that the May wholesale price index is near the highest in 4 years in recent history, reaching levels not seen in almost a decade. The rise is mainly attributed to the surge in production costs resulting from Middle East tensions, which have raised energy prices, and the rapid spread of AI-based technologies, which has boosted demand for electronic components. Chinese economists warn that inflationary pressure, if unchecked, could affect the People's Bank of China's decisions on interest rates. Meanwhile, authorities have assured that fiscal policies will remain moderate, seeking to balance economic growth with price stability. Perplexity AI plans an IPO in 2028, according to The Information. According to a report by The Information, the startup Perplexity AI, specialized in AI-based search engines, has taken the first steps toward a stock market listing slated for 2028. The company, founded by former employees of OpenAI and Google, has already attracted over $1 billion in investments, thanks to growing interest in cognitive search solutions. Industry specialists believe that Perplexity's potential IPO could mark a turning point in the valuation of AI firms, creating new benchmarks for assessing the value of conversational response and data analysis technologies. The news is seen as further confirmation of the explosive capital dynamics in the AI startup landscape. Paris and Milan weather for Wednesday, June 10, 2026. Paris: cloudy day with possible rain shadows. 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The morning presents a very cloudy sky, temperature around 10 degrees Celsius, high humidity, and light west wind with gusts up to 30 kilometers. In the afternoon, the sky becomes more variable. Temperatures rise to 19 degrees Celsius, and the chance of rain increases to 40% with possible brief showers. The evening remains very cloudy, with temperatures dropping to 16 degrees Celsius and a slight shift of the wind toward east-northeast, still maintaining a decent chance of rain. During the night, the sky clears slightly, temperature reaches 12 degrees Celsius, the wind calms to 25 kilometers h from the west, and there is no precipitation. In summary, a cool and rainy day with highs around 19 degrees Celsius and lows around 10 degrees Celsius, moderate wind and possible rain, especially in the afternoon. Milan: unstable day with scattered showers. According to the bulletin updated by expert Daniel Berlusconi of 3B Meteo at 06:42, reliability is 70%. In the morning, Milan is covered by dense clouds, temperature around 20 degrees Celsius, high humidity, and light west wind at 4 kilometers. During the morning, the sky remains cloudy and the chance of rain stays low, but with a slight upward trend. In the afternoon, cloudiness intensifies, temperature rises to 27 degrees Celsius, and forecasts indicate the possibility of isolated showers or thunderstorms, with a 50% probability in precipitation up to 1.5 millimeter. In the evening, cloudiness gradually decreases, temperature drops to 23 degrees Celsius, wind blows slightly from south-southeast at 4 kilometers h, and the chance of rain falls to nearly zero. At night, the sky is largely clear, temperature reaches 20 degrees Celsius, wind is weak from the north at 2 kilometers h, and no further precipitation is expected. In summary, a day with highs around 27 degrees Celsius, lows around 20 degrees Celsius, weak wind and scattered rain mainly in the afternoon. Rachel's weather editorial: when the weather becomes the new culprit for everything. It's curious to see how every raindrop, every degree of cold, is turned into an indelible proof of climate change. As if the sky had decided to go to court to testify against us. Really, how many raindrops are needed to convince people that the planet is suffering, when a simple seasonal variation would suffice to explain those sudden thunderstorms? We often forget that nature has its whims, regardless of our dramatic narratives, and that attributing every weather anomaly to a grand environmental conspiracy is more an exercise in self-satisfaction than science. In the end, perhaps it is easier to point the finger at climate change than to admit that the weather is simply unpredictable. Koan of the day. Monk: master, why is the sky so gray and heavy today? Zhao Zhou: the gray sky is the reflection of your desire to see the light, or perhaps the cloud forgot its guard shift, and this is today's weather. This is all for now. From the Paris newsroom, I'm Rachel Costa. 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
1: Welcome to the news bulletin of Radio Nizza and Central Milan for Wednesday, June 10th, 2026 on Francia Oggi, in podcasting, via AI chatbot, and on medium waves at 1575 kilohertz. In the editorial office in Nice Marco Hugo Barsotti. From Paris, this is Rachel Costa. SNCF train strike, all details. Anthropic launches Claude Fable 5 to violence against minors in France. impossible to handle all cases. Weather Paris, Monte Carlo, Milan, and NY News from France Rail Traffic Hub. SNCF announces a serious disruption for the June 10 strike. On Wednesday, June 10, the French National Railway workers will mobilize at the invitation of the four main unions, CGT Ferroviari, UNSA Ferroviario, SudRail, and CFDT Ferroviari, in a unified protest not seen since December 2024. The action, which marks the first direct confrontation of the new SNCF president, Jean Castex, since his appointment at the end of 2025, aims to stop the restructurings linked to opening to competition and to denounce the psychophysical distress of employees. According to the company's forecasts, the day will see the cancellation of about one TGV train out of three. Regardless of type, in Nui, Ouigo, or Liria, where Intercités lines, service will be reduced to one train out of two, both day and night. In case of cancellation, passengers will be contacted to obtain a refund or free ticket exchange, with the possibility of using still available seats on the same day. Regional traffic will experience strong disruptions. In Île-de-France, most RER lines will be affected. On RER B1, train out of two is expected in the north of the line, and two out of three in the south. RER C, D and E, at least one train out of three. Suburban transports, Transilien's J, K, L, R, will be limited to one train out of two, while lines N, U and H will be reduced to one train out of three. The metro, tram, and bus network should remain operational in almost normal conditions. The unions accused the opening to competition of causing a widespread discomfort, with spikes in health and social emergencies. They denounced the loss of three employees to suicide in the current year, although management emphasizes the complexity of the factors involved and denies a direct link with corporate reorganizations. SudRail reports a 20% increase in workplace injuries in 2025 and a 40% rise in absences for psychological reasons, attributed to the deep transformation of the company. The union demands include the immediate suspension of compulsive restructurings and franchising, guaranteeing equal rights for workers of the Unified Public Group, GPU, and those transferred to the new subsidiaries, as well as a salary adjustment that compensates the rising inflation. SNCF, for its part, highlights a very rich social dialogue and the signing of a dozen agreements since 2024, as well as the proposal of a share in corporate results through average bonuses of 1,750 per employee in 2026. The company reiterates that none of its 150,000 employees receive wages below 10% of the minimum wage. A roundtable dedicated to the union demands is scheduled for June 23rd, where management should meet with worker representatives. Despite the tensions, authorities urge travelers to postpone, if possible, train travel, relying on the relative normalcy of local public transport. Source: Economic Information Service of France Info, June 10, 2026. Fact check by GPTOSS 20B Lihana Case. A policewoman raises the alarm on system overload. Paris, June 10, 2026. In the context of the tragic case of Lihana, the 11-year-old girl who disappeared in Florence in Gers and whose body was unfortunately found, a policewoman specialized in violence against minors issued a strong appeal to France Info. The officer, who chose to remain anonymous, describes a situation of dramatic overload in investigations of crimes against minors. We used to have between 30 and 60 dossiers per person. Now in our unit, we are at 50 dossiers per person. According to the witness, the system can no longer handle all cases. We are not able to process all dossiers. There are too many. Investigators are forced to perform a kind of triage, prioritizing especially cases where the victim is still in contact with the perpetrator, where the risk is higher. Frustration and daily pressure. The policewoman describes the difficulty of communicating with victims' families, who wait for responses over excessively long times. Victims should not have to suffer our difficulties. She admits that cases like Lihana probably exist in many drawers of prosecutors and law enforcement, with the risk that they could turn into tragedies. In addition to the lack of staff, the officer also denounces a completely outdated procedural software, which wastes precious time on administrative operations instead of real investigations. a systemic problem. The agent avoids pointing the finger at individual police officers, gendarmes, or magistrates. It's the system that does work. According to the cited data, there are almost 3 million complaints pending, 1 million more than 3 years ago. This dramatic appeal arrives while Interior Minister Gerald Darmanin has called for a general mobilization of the judiciary to examine all complaints concerning minors. After the flaws uncovered in the Lahana case, the testimony highlights a deep malaise in the law enforcement and French justice system in the face of increasing pressure from violence against minors. Anthropic launches Claude Fable 5, the first Mythos model available to the public. San Francisco, June 9, 2026. Anthropic announced today the launch of Claude Fable 5, its most powerful artificial intelligence model to date, and the first of the new Mythos class. Safeguard and limitations. To reduce the risk of misuse, especially in cybersecurity and biology, Claude Fable 5 automatically blocks responses on high-risk topics. In such cases, the model redirects the query to Claude Opus 4. 8. The previous, safer version. Anthropic conducted intensive testing and an external bug bounty program with over 1,000 hours of attack attempts. According to the company, no one managed to find a universal jailbreak to bypass the protections. Project Glasswing. In parallel to the launch, Anthropic has initiated Project Glasswing, a collaboration with Amazon Web Services, Apple, Google, Cisco, Microsoft, JP Morgan Chase, and other organizations. The goal is to use the capabilities of the Mythos models to identify and fix vulnerabilities in critical systems before they can be exploited. Users who already had access to the preview through this project were automatically upgraded to Mythos 5 pricing. Access to Claude Fable 5 and Mythos 5 is available for a fee at the following rates: $10 per million input tokens, $50 per million output tokens. The launch comes a few days after. The announcement that Anthropic privately presented documentation for its stock market listing, IPO. It is an important step in the attempt to balance the development of ever more powerful AI models with the need to maintain high security standards. SNCF. One TGV out of three and one Intercités out of two canceled on Wednesday, regional traffic heavily disrupted. On Wednesday, June 10, the national railway network will suffer serious disruptions following a national strike called by four representative SNCF unions. According to the communique released by SNCF Voyageurs on June 8, the day is expected to see, on average, one TGV out of three and one Intercités out of two canceled, both daytime and nighttime services. The measure also affects regional services. Traffic will be heavily disrupted, with particular severity in Île-de-France, where most lines will experience delays and cancellations. Long-distance lines affected include the TGV in Uigo, TGV Lyria, and routes to European capitals, with a significant reduction in operating services. The strike was launched to protest the recent reorganizations of the railway group, which unions have described as responsible for a human drama for employees. The decision to block services aims to highlight the shortcomings of the restructuring plan and to push for dialogue with management. Travelers are invited to consult SNCF's official channels for real-time updates, check for possible schedule changes, and consider alternative transport options. Regional authorities will monitor the situation to ensure safety and continuity of essential services. Note, the article reprises information provided by SNCF Voyageurs in an official communique of June 8, 2026. The history of FIFA. And I remind you that today at 12:15 on Medium Wave and in podcast, we have our special on the history of FIFA, the organization that runs the Football World Cup. The title, FIFA and World Football, A Century of Glory, Power and Scandals. How a Swiss nonprofit organization became the most powerful actor in global sports space for Rachel for the English Bulletin and her daily editorial fact check by GPTOS. 20B from Paris, this is Rachel Costa. 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The railway workers and the suffering of others. here we are again. Wednesday, June 10, France wakes up with one out of three TGVs canceled and one out of two Intercités stopped at the station. In the region, especially in Île-de-France, it is practically chaos. For commuters who need to get to work, for those who had medical appointments, for families who had planned a trip, it is yet another nightmare day. The four representative SNCF unions have decided that it is time to make their voice heard against corporate reorganizations. They speak of a human drama for employees. Meanwhile, the human drama is lived especially by those who are not railway workers, ordinary workers, those who do not have the same power to block an entire country with a strike. Because it's always the same story. The privileged on the tracks can afford to paralyze public transport, knowing that the cost will be paid by others. The employee who loses a day's wages, the craftsman who cannot deliver goods, the student who misses an exam. They, however, keep salaries, early pensions, and guarantees that in the rest of the private economy have become a distant memory. They are outraged about the reorganizations, but they do not care much about the hardships imposed on millions of citizens. Class solidarity seems to apply only when it concerns their own group. For other workers, the non-privileged, the only advice is to consult the SNCF app and make do with a car or non-existent alternatives. Perhaps it is time to ask whether this sectoral strike model, which harshly hits those who have nothing to do with it, is still a tool of struggle or has simply become a habit of power, a show of strength that serves more to remind who really commands the tracks than to solve the real problems of employees. In the meantime, the Frauen ordinary grit their teeth, change their plans, and pay the bill. As always. Con of the day. A monk asked the master, "Why do railway workers block the tracks when they want to protest?" The master replied, "Because they know the tracks only go in their direction." The monk persisted, "But then the travelers who stay on the ground, don't they suffer?" "Travelers are like leaves on the edge of the railway," said the master. "When the fast train passes, they stir, but the train never stops for them." But let's return to the news. Welcome to the International Bulletin from Radio Nisa and Central Milan for Wednesday, June 10, 2026 on Francia Oggi. Calm in podcasting and on medium waves at 1575 kHz. From Paris, this is Rachel Costa. Iran strikes U.S. bases in Jordan and Bahrain in response to an American air attack. Iranian armed forces have launched missiles against two U.S. military installations located in Jordan and Bahrain, declaring they are taking revenge for recent U.S. naval incursions in the Strait of Hormuz corridor. The attack was presented by the Tehran government as a proportional response to what they call an aggressive American assault on Iranian interests in the region. U.S. authorities confirmed that a military helicopter was shot down, but refused to comment on damage to the bases. The confrontation has raised fears of a broader military escalation in the Middle East, with regional powers watching cautiously. Experts warn that further provocations could jeopardize the delicate diplomatic efforts underway to contain the crisis and keep open the crucial trade routes for global energy commerce. Tehran targets Bahrain, Kuwait, and Jordan after U.S. attacks. In a series of official statements, Iran has announced that, in addition to operations in Jordan and Bahrain, it is planning actions against the military infrastructure of Bahrain, Kuwait, and Jordan. The statement follows U.S. air attacks that struck an American helicopter in the Gulf, which Tehran considers violations of Iranian sovereignty. The Iranian Foreign Ministry warned that countermeasures will not be limited to isolated response strikes, but may include coordinated actions along the entire strategic corridor of the Hormuz. Geopolitical analysts emphasize that the move is intended to exert pressure on multiple fronts, seeking to complicate the responses of U.S.-led coalitions and to slow the flow of oil to international markets. OpenAI prepares to launch its IPO a week after rivalry with Anthropic. OpenAI has officially filed documentation for its first initial public offering, aiming for a listing by next week. The company, known for the advanced language model ChatGPT, aims to capitalize on the massive growth of the generative AI sector, competing directly with Anthropic, which announced its intention to go public in 2028. The financial market is watching OpenAI's IPO with great interest, as it represents one of the first major steps of an AI company toward public venture capital. Analysts predict that the offering valuation could exceed $150 billion, reflecting investor enthusiasm for the monetization potential of AI-based products. China's May wholesale inflation hits four-year high, driven by war in Iran and AI boom. The data released by the Chinese government indicate that the May wholesale price index is near the highest in 4 years in recent history, reaching levels not seen in almost a decade. The rise is mainly attributed to the surge in production costs resulting from Middle East tensions, which have raised energy prices, and the rapid spread of AI-based technologies, which has boosted demand for electronic components. Chinese economists warn that inflationary pressure, if unchecked, could affect the People's Bank of China's decisions on interest rates. Meanwhile, authorities have assured that fiscal policies will remain moderate, seeking to balance economic growth with price stability. Perplexity AI plans an IPO in 2028, according to The Information. According to a report by The Information, the startup Perplexity AI, specialized in AI-based search engines, has taken the first steps toward a stock market listing slated for 2028. The company, founded by former employees of OpenAI and Google, has already attracted over $1 billion in investments, thanks to growing interest in cognitive search solutions. Industry specialists believe that Perplexity's potential IPO could mark a turning point in the valuation of AI firms, creating new benchmarks for assessing the value of conversational response in data analysis technologies. The news is seen as further confirmation of the explosive capital dynamics in the AI startup landscape. Paris and Milan weather for Wednesday, June 10, 2026. Paris: cloudy day with possible rain shadows. 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The morning presents a very cloudy sky, temperature around 10 degrees Celsius, high humidity, and light west wind with gusts up to 30 kilometers. In the afternoon, the sky becomes more variable. Temperatures rise to 19 degrees Celsius, and the chance of rain increases to 40% with possible brief showers. The evening remains very cloudy, with temperatures dropping to 16 degrees Celsius and a slight shift of the wind toward east-northeast, still maintaining a decent chance of rain. During the night, the sky clears slightly. Temperature reaches 12 degrees Celsius. The wind calms to 25 kilometers h from the west, and there is no precipitation. In summary, a cool and rainy day with highs around 19 degrees Celsius and lows around 10 degrees Celsius. Moderate wind and possible rain, especially in the afternoon. Milan: unstable day with scattered showers. According to the bulletin updated by expert Daniel Berlusconi of 3B Meteo at 06:42, reliability is 70%. In the morning, Milan is covered by dense clouds, temperature around 20 degrees Celsius, high humidity, and light west wind at 4 kilometers. During the morning, the sky remains cloudy and the chance of rain stays low, but with a slight upward trend. In the afternoon, cloudiness intensifies, temperature rises to 27 degrees Celsius, and forecasts indicate the possibility of isolated showers or thunderstorms, with a 50% probability in precipitation up to 1.5 millimeter. In the evening, cloudiness gradually decreases. Temperature drops to 23 degrees Celsius. Wind blows slightly from south-southeast at 4 kilometers h, and the chance of rain falls to nearly zero. At night, the sky is largely clear. Temperature reaches 20 degrees Celsius. Wind is weak from the north at 2 kilometers h, and no further precipitation is expected. In summary, a day with highs around 27 degrees Celsius, lows around 20 degrees Celsius, weak wind and scattered rain mainly in the afternoon. Rachel's weather editorial: when the weather becomes the new culprit for everything. It's curious to see how every raindrop, every degree of cold, is turned into an indelible proof of climate change. As if the sky had decided to go to court to testify against us. Really, how many raindrops are needed to convince people that the planet is suffering, when a simple seasonal variation would suffice to explain those sudden thunderstorms? We often forget that nature has its whims, regardless of our dramatic narratives, and that attributing every weather anomaly to a grand environmental conspiracy is more an exercise in self-satisfaction than science. In the end, perhaps it is easier to point the finger at climate change than to admit that the weather is simply unpredictable. Koan of the day. Monk: master, why is the sky so gray and heavy today? Zhao Zhou: the gray sky is the reflection of your desire to see the light, or perhaps the cloud forgot its guard shift, and this is today's weather. This is all for now. From the Paris newsroom, I'm Rachel Costa. 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
2: 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Ogni settimana fai un viaggio insieme a noi sulle montagne e le valli più belle d'Italia.

you ride, you got to ride it like you find it. Get your ticket at the station, call the Rock Island Line. Oh, cloudy in the west and it looked like rain. Round the curve, come a passenger train. Northbound train on the southbound track. He's all right, leaving, but he won't be back.

0: 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It's time for another Wayne's Music Mix chapter.
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5: 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This is Slim Shady, a.k.a. Eminem.
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5: 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This is Slim Shady, a.k.a. 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
0: I'll catch you next time on Wayne's Music Mix. It's back to you, Ernesto, in Milan.
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0: Now one day Dooley started feeling sick, and he decided that he better make his will out quick. He said,
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0: You got it.
1: You got it? 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
1: Here's one off our brand new record called Fast Cars and Freedom. Y'all get your hands here like this.

0: 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It's time for another Wayne's Music Mix chapter.
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4: 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This is Slim Shady, a.k.a. Eminem.
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0: I'll catch you next time on Wayne's Music Mix. It's back to you, Ernesto, in Milan.
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1: I want to thank the Wailers for coming over to the record plant
0: and
1: performing for us. Thank you very much. And for those of you in our audience who want a lot more of that, you'll find the Wailers on the Island label. Their new album is called Burning. Our broadcast engineer today was Tom Fly. He was assisted by Tom Anderson and Tom Scott. And we always get along.
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Look for Menu Utente. Yes, it's in Italian, but we are sure our editor will fix it soon. And register. 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Easy, isn't it? This is Centrale Milano, 1575 kHz.

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1967 or 68, I heard a record called Music from Big Pink, and it changed my life. It changed the course of American music. Please welcome the band.